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1: Speaking of the weekend, it's the Party Songs Memorial Day weekend. Welcome in. My name is Mason. Thank you so much for being here tonight. We really can't do any of it without your participation, those shout-outs, dedications, and requests. Ah, the phones won't stop ringing, too. So if you're trying to get through, I promise we will answer eventually, but it's just me here, so stand by. Meanwhile,
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15: Party Songs Memorial Day weekend. Liveline, my name is Mason. Thank you so much for being here with us tonight. We really do appreciate it. And it's all request. 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Hey!
16: It's an older band. Do you have anything by Black Eyed Peas? That's exciting.
15: Oh, Black Eyed Peas. Yeah, they're ancient. They're like the Beatles.
16: I know. Ooh, the Beatles.
15: How about I Got a Feeling?
16: Sure.
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16: Let's go My Humps for the weekend.
15: My lovely little lumps. What's in that trunk? All that junk. What a stupid song. My dad used to hear this on the radio and he'd turn on, "Ugh, stupid song." And I'm like, "Dad, it's a good song. People like it."
16: I agree.
15: What's your name? Where are you calling from?
16: What's your name? My name's Haley. We're calling from Bossier, Manitoba.
15: All right. Let's play your song for all the bozos in Bossier.

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14: 1-1-0-0. My name is Mason. 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
15: Hi, this is Nadia. I was wondering if you guys could play any Michael Jackson song.
14: Yes, in fact, Billie Jean is our 8th most requested song this week. We've played it just as much as all the new stuff.
15: Thank you so much.
14: You're welcome. Where are you calling from?
15: I'm from Kingston, Ontario. I'm out at my mom's for the weekend.
14: Oh, is that usually a good time?
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14: And I'm sure she loves songs like this, too. Let's play it now for everybody inside the Hour of Throwbacks. Thanks for calling Lightline.
15: Thank you so much.

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1: These are conversations that could happen. Not in my lifetime. God,
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2: Hey, you going to the cabin? 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Gimli? No, the moon.
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2: Not snowbirds, we're moonbirds.
1: Oh, I'm on the light side of the moon.
2: Yeah.
1: Oh, less taxes over there.
2: Yeah, I heard it's not so great, though.
1: These are conversations that could happen. Not in my lifetime. God,
2: this is so dystopian.
1: But maybe in my kids.
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3: IJL presents A Love That Lasts. We sat down with four couples married up to 60 years to uncover their secret to lasting love. Here's what they had to say.
4: Do everything with love and patience. I think that if you can try to do that, you're one for

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1: Likely in your lifetime, that could happen.
2: Hey, you going to the cabin? Yeah, where is it? Gimli? No, the moon.
1: No, it's on the dark side of the moon.
2: Yeah, we just...
1: Better weather on that side during the December months.
2: Yeah, when it gets a little cool here, we go to the moon.
1: Oh, the view of Earth over Christmas is just delightful.
2: Not snowbirds, we're moonbirds.
1: Oh, I'm on the light side of the moon.
2: Yeah.
1: Less taxes over there.
2: Yeah,
1: huh?
2: I heard it's not so great, though.
1: These are conversations that could happen. Not in my lifetime.
2: This is so dystopian.
1: But maybe in my kids.
2: Help me.
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4: 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Show downtown what it's all about. Something kinda like we used to do. 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
2: Okay. This was going to be a review, but the more we thought about it yesterday, Mitch and I, because he helps me sometimes write stuff, we turned this into more of a PSA. That's what it is. A public service announcement. We did go on a hike over the weekend. We went to MacArthur Rocks Trailhead, which is about a 8-kilometer hike. And I was going to talk about how beautiful it was and how stunning Manitoba is and just how great the hike is and how you should probably download the map before going because it's a little tipsy and topsy and turny and you could get lost very easily. And how I would have rated this hike probably 10 out of 10. But the PSA is, how many ticks do you think were on me at the end of the hike?
3: Oh, no.
2: Take a guess.
3: Listen, if the number is more than one, I'm out.
2: How about this?
3: Nope.
2: After we were done the hike, we went to Chicken Chef, because what else do you do? And we're sitting in there, and keep in mind, we had already checked. Like, we do, like, an after hike, like, let's just take a quick look. Because also, I can't get in the vehicle if I think that there's any on me. And during the hike, I was literally picking them off of me. And I hate them. And we're at Chicken Chef, and I'm wearing a sweater. I changed already. I had new shoes, new socks, new pants, new shirt, new sweater. And I put my hands in the pocket of my sweater, and I take my hand out, and there was one on my finger. Total was 9 for me.
3: Oh, God.
2: So,
3: how many for Mitch?
2: Honestly, not as many. I think he had 2. Josh had a couple. I don't know how many Trevor and Jaden had.
3: I know that people have a lot of irrational fears in life. I had an incident literally over the weekend when we found a little nest of mice in the backyard. And I immediately went into 1940s housewife.
2: Yeah.
3: Yeah. So I get it. I get it. Having a general uncomfortable unease fear of ticks.
2: Yep.
3: Completely rational.
2: Thank you.
3: 100%. I am
2: 9. So that is the PSA.
3: You know what the biggest
2: check for ticks?
3: I'll be honest with you. You know what one of the biggest fears about it is? And I've pulled ticks off me before. It's just it comes to the territory. I've pulled ticks off my animals.
2: Yeah. Oh, it's the worst.
3: It's something that you got to do.
2: You
3: got to get over it. You can't be like, get it off me. It's like, no, you take care of that. Here's one of the biggest fears about that. As it stands, to my recent memory, Canada still, despite the fact that we are a tick haven, do not have proper testing for Lyme disease.
2: Really?
3: Please fact check me on this. But anytime somebody has these kind of symptoms, it has to be sent away to Europe. Germany in particular, if memory serves me correctly. And the treatment takes so long. I mean, I know all of our healthcare takes so long. But Lyme disease.
2: Okay, it says Canada uses a rigorous standard 2-tiered testing protocol for Lyme disease. While it is highly accurate for later stages of the disease, it will often yield false negatives early on.
3: Right. Because we have to send it away.
2: That's so weird.
3: I agree. And you would think, especially here in the prairies, we would make that a priority going, hey, we got to make sure that we get testing on this.
2: I had 9 after a 2.5-hour hike.
3: You know what?
2: And by the way, I'm a jumpy bee. Like, if there's something crawling on me, I feel it. I was pulling them off mid-hike. So, yeah. We are actually very thankful. We were going to bring Nikita, and last minute we were like, ooh, it's tick season. We're not going to do that. She would have been covered. We're so thankful we didn't. So that is your PSA. The hike, 10 out of 10. The ticks? Yeah. Exactly. That's the best review of a tick.
3: Look.
2: It's so gross.
3: Not only is that a good PSA for hiking, that's just a good PSA in general.
2: Yes.
3: I always make the joke, you know, hey, it's a great opportunity to say, honey, you want me to check if it ticks? But seriously, check each other for ticks.
2: Yeah, we did. And you have to. You do. Because it... Check the crevices. Check everything. Don't... Yeah.
3: All right.
2: Yeah, we got a message. Well, last thought here. Mark sent in a message here at the Finn McCool's text line at 204-452-1061. Dave is correct. My friend had his sent to Germany for testing.
3: That's ridiculous.
2: That is.
3: That's ridiculous.
2: That is. Well, now I feel
3: TikTok,
2: like they're
3: on. TikTok, let's get on it.
2: I feel like they're all over my body.
1: Energy. Turn your radio up 106.

0: and Tyler. All the hits. Energy 106.
1: And writing is actually something that I've been working on with my wife and I homeschool, for those that don't know. And I've been working on writing with my boys. That's kind of my angle. My wife does the math. I do the writing.
2: That's fair.
1: And we did a couple months worth of poetry writing.
2: Yeah.
1: And that's from sonnets to haikus to limericks. Mm-hmm. And that was kind of the jumping point to where we are now, where we're working on story writing.
2: Oh.
1: And just kind of the basics of story writing. So, you know, beginning, middle, of an end, who, what, mm-hmm. where, why, when, and having them write out a few short stories here and there.
2: That's smart.
1: And kind of working on the structure. And with that, because they're both big movie fans, I want them to understand the pacing of a movie a little bit better. So mm-hmm. when they watch movie, I want them to watch with more of a critical eye.
2: Right.
1: Right. So we're eventually moving towards doing movie reports and stuff like that, and understanding act one and act two and act three.
2: Oh, that's fun.
1: And we've been, I know it's a bit of a jump, but I've been kind of tackling a lot of Christopher Nolan movies with them.
2: Like, oh, wow.
1: We watched The Prestige last week.
2: Okay.
1: We watched Inception over the weekend.
2: Oh, that one's kind of crazy.
1: Right. And so
2: I still don't understand that movie.
1: I told him the story. My wife and I saw that in the theaters when it first came out. She was working at Polo Park, and she got a message to her phone that there was a fire alarm going off. So she had to go. I stayed in the theater. She came back 15 minutes later. She's like, what did I miss? I'm like, just sit down and shut up.
2: Nothing, actually. Just sit down.
1: Everything and nothing?
2: Yeah, you missed a lot, but you also are on the same page as us.
1: So
2: that's so funny.
1: So what I love about that is that it's very intricate as far as the storytelling. And even though it's kind of out of sync sometimes, it still has a beginning, a middle,
2: yeah,
1: of an end.
2: Now, that's true.
1: There are a lot of movies that are very basic, you know, mm-hmm. where you get your beginning, a middle, of an end. And I feel like story writing has certainly changed over the course of the last 20, 30 years, especially in movies, because everyone's got to keep it fresh.
2: Yeah.
1: But when you go back to some of the OG originals, they really do hold up well. Some of them haven't aged quite as well. And I'm really curious to hear what your thoughts are on something that has been on your watch list for at least as long as you and I have been working together.
2: It's true. You've told me to watch this movie I don't know how many times. And Mitch, he threw it on this weekend. And so by... just okay.
3: Hello, Mrs. Kensington.
4: Hello, Austin.
3: Why don't you ever model for me, Mrs. Kensington?
4: You know how Mr. Kensington feels about that.
3: Oh, behave. Yeah. Yeah, baby. Yeah.
1: So I'll be honest with you, I just even hearing that clip, I'm thinking to myself, I don't think those movies have aged very well.
2: To be honest, I kind of loved it. Like, I think that's part of, like, I don't know. Here's the thing. Austin Powers, I did not watch this before this long weekend. Never seen it. However,
1: Were you familiar
2: yes.
1: with the premise? Kind of like,
2: he's a meme. You see memes online. Okay. There's clips online that people use, and people use them in...
3: Shagadelic, baby! Yeah!
2: Totally. And I think that the thing that, like, turned me off from the movie is I didn't like his teeth. But then,
1: well, that was the point.
2: I get that now.
1: Yeah.
2: Watching the movie, it was a good movie.
1: He was supposed to be a parody, yes, on James Bond.
2: That's kind of... It worked. Yeah. It was so ridiculous that it worked. And I think why I loved it so much is I watched it with Mitch, who was clearly having the time of his life.
1: Okay.
2: Because I don't think he stopped laughing from the moment the movie started.
1: Was he familiar with it?
2: He loves it.
1: Okay.
2: He was big mad that I had never seen it. Okay. And he had put it on not knowing I hadn't seen it. He put it on and was like, oh, I'm just going to throw this on. I'm like, what is it? He's like, Austin Powers. I'm like, oh... yeah, I've never seen this. And he paused it and he's like, what?
1: Mm-hmm. Well, that's exciting too, though.
2: Totally.
1: How fun is that?
2: Totally. And so I'm kind of laughing, whatever. It does hold out. But at times I'm like, I don't know if they could do this movie today.
1: Well, there are certain jokes.
2: There are
1: certain jokes, yeah.
2: And there's certain ways that they portray people.
1: Yes.
2: That I'm like, I don't know if that would fly in 2026.
1: And that's what came to mind. But I think one of the reasons why they got away with it then, and the reason why you could get away with it now, is that it deals a little bit with time travel. So you've got somebody who's completely out of sorts of what the modern era is.
2: And that's what they did well. They did that so well. I thought it held up actually pretty well.
5: And of course you have Dr. Evil and sharks with freaking laser beams on their heads.
2: This might make me sound like the stupidest person in Winnipeg this morning, but
1: I didn't realize it was the same person.
2: I did not know that it was the same person until the end. And then I'm like, who played him? He's like, him. I'm like, him played him? Mm-hmm. Who's him?
1: Oh. And he goes even deeper down the rabbit hole.
2: Which is amazing, by the way.
1: He plays multiple characters in the sequels too.
2: Well, and that's now Mitch's eyeing up the sequels, so that's great. Mm-hmm. Has there ever been a time, maybe Sonic the Hedgehog, because I know Jim Carrey plays two characters at one point, but where someone is acting as two characters for like the entire movie that?
1: Eddie Murphy.
2: Okay.
1: Eddie Murphy does it.
2: I just couldn't think of one. And honestly, that blew my mind. I think that was my favorite part of the whole
1: Adam
2: movie.
1: Adam Sandler's done it in a handful of movies.
2: Oh, never mind.
1: Yeah.
2: Oh, yeah. Text line agrees. This movie is fantastic. Yeah. Brittany says Austin Powers can do no wrong. And then a text saying his teeth is just a regular British thing. They do mention that.
1: Yes.
2: They do mention that.
1: Mm-hmm.
2: Yeah.
1: Wait till you see Heather Graham. Beyonce shows up in the sequel. Oh, yeah. Beyonce's in the sequels.
2: Yeah, okay. It was good. It was
1: Rob Lowe.
2: I didn't hate it.
1: Okay.
2: I didn't hate it. And I honestly thought it held up pretty well. So there's your 2026 review of Austin Powers.
1: I've got to wait about another 3 years before I show that to my kids.
2: Yeah.
1: Maybe four. Yeah.
2: The more I think about it, the more I'm like, ugh.
1: Yeah. Wait till you get to the Fembots.
2: They were in the first one.
1: With Britney Spears?
2: Oh, what?
1: Yeah, she shows up too. Yeah, yeah.
2: Why don't people lead with telling me these things before?
1: Get ready.
2: Okay. Oh, and Michael B. Jordan in Sinners was multiple characters, apparently.
1: Yeah. Well, there you go.
2: Yeah. Okay. Well, never mind. Yeah.
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0: 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Energy 106.
1: And I look over here to my left and oh, what a bunch of blessings. It's a bunch of blessings.
2: The blessings bouquets are here. So Papa Carr is in Winnipeg and he hand delivered the blessing bouquets.
3: Aww.
2: And Grandma Lena worked on these for the last week.
3: Beautiful.
2: Now
3: honestly, they look so good they look fake.
2: Yeah.
3: It's true. Like they look like those fake plastic flowers. That's how good they look.
2: They are plastic flowers. Okay, so here's this one. Let me double check. She said to fall. It's just some of the hot glue is still on it, which I love. My grandma's turning 90 this year, by the way. And she makes these flower arrangements.
3: Bouquets, flowers, yeah. Okay.
2: And puts the word blessings on them and just hands them out to brighten people's days.
3: She puts the word blessings.
2: And she said she put butterflies on them.
3: For you?
2: For me.
3: For you? Aww.
2: Yeah. So this one is the one for Candace Ray.
3: Wow, that is so kind. I will not take credit for these because my wife's probably listening to the radio right now. So Candace Ray, no, these are from Grandma Lena.
2: Grandma Lena.
3: And from her to you, it is a blessings.
2: I love this, by the way. This is so cute. The fact that, by the way, my grandma made it.
3: Adorable.
2: They're adorable. They're adorable, man. Yeah. Blessing bouquets for the show is just like.
3: And did she do the butterflies to troll you?
2: Yes.
3: Nice.
2: Yes. She made one for Mitch and I. She asked me my favorite color. I said blue. She put all blue. And then she said to me.
4: And what insect do you hate the most?
2: No, one time, quick story, brought me downstairs to the yard. She's like, I have something special for you. And she opened it and it was a bunch of like dried butterflies that she found at a garage sale.
3: I love
2: it. And
3: her.
2: She was trying to give it to me and she's like, this'll help you with your fear of butterflies. I'm like, Grandma, stop it right now.
3: I love this woman.
2: So listen, we have a few of these blessing bouquets.
3: The next one coming in is going to be wrapped in garter snakes.
2: Stop. We have a few of these blessing bouquets. Listen, I'll throw up a picture of them on social media. If you would like one, send the word blessings to 204-452-1061.
3: Even better would be a meme from National Lampoon's Christmas Vacation.
2: Anything to do from
3: the Christmas dinner table.
2: Anything to do with blessings we'll take. And I have four of them in the studio right now. We'll give these away. And then I have a few more at home that I'll bring next week. My grandma's very excited, by the way.
3: That she should be.
2: That Winnipeg's going to have some of these. Like, when I tell you Swan River is littered with these, she's given away hundreds of them over the last few years. She loves making them. She was so excited when I asked her to make some for the show. And I'll be honest, she's turning 90 and I love connecting with her right now like this. It's really special. I'm going to take a picture of all the blessings texts coming in.
3: Please do.
2: She's going to love this. So I'll put a picture up on social media. If you would like one of these, if there's enough interest, I'll pick a few people. But if not, I think I'm going to hand deliver these to people too.
3: Thank you, Grandma Lena. Thank you, Tyler Carr, for doing the heavy lifting.
2: Of course. No, I'm just appreciate.
3: And Papa Carr.
2: I appreciate that some people want these. It's very cute to me. So I'm actually dead.
3: It is quite a blessing.
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2: A, B, C, D, E, F, G, H, I, J, K, L, M, N.
3: N.
2: You've covered all of the aforementioned letters in the ABCs of dating that you've been taking people through on your Instagram page at Tyler Carr FM.
3: Mm-hmm.
2: And you're currently on...
3: Well, we just finished N this past weekend. It took us... We were going to do... Because we went to the Narcy Snake Dens, but I'm like...
2: That's a good date for N.
3: Yeah.
2: Yeah, that was a good one.
3: No.
2: What do you...
3: Because then I have to go back and look at these at the end, and I don't want to do...
2: What a memory. What a memory.
3: So we didn't count that. So we...
2: No.
3: No, we didn't count that. So we went this past weekend for our real N date.
2: So you're doing the Spanish alphabet then.
3: Right.
2: Because the Spanish alphabet has two N's in it.
3: Perfect.
2: That's so true.
3: Narcisse was first, and then we went for the first time, and I didn't realize how iconic this place was until we walked in on a holiday Monday and saw that there was a line out the door, the Nook Diner on Sherbrooke Street.
2: Dude.
3: Oh, my God.
2: Oh, yeah.
3: Why has nobody told me about this place? I've
2: been there for a breakfast or two in my day.
3: My God, man. I had the Eggs Benny, but the avocado Mexican one. Oh, my God. It was so good. It was so good.
2: I actually went for a breakfast or two after my morning radio show when we were on Portage and Lenore, and Larry Updike, who did the morning show on CJOB, every once in a while would invite me to breakfast, and he'd say, let's go to the Nook.
3: The Nook.
2: And we go to the Nook.
3: It's so great. Like, it's so small.
2: Charming, isn't it?
3: Yeah, that's small town vibes for me. Mitch loved it. The service was great. The guy actually leaving, he's like, oh, you're on the with Wheeler. And I'm like, yeah. He's like, oh, I used to listen to you guys every morning, and now I work here, and I work during breakfast. And I was like, well, we got a podcast. He's like, what? And then blew his mind about the podcast.
2: Maywood. Yeah. Well, welcome aboard, sir. Yeah.
3: It was honestly 10 out of 10.
2: You know what? I'm glad you were able to go down to that Sherbrooke area, because I know when people in Winnipeg who are burbs, who live in the burbs, they just think downtown as, oh, it's all one thing. But you got pockets.
3: Oh, yeah.
2: Like the Sherbrooke area?
3: Mm-hmm.
2: Oh, I like it there.
3: I don't go there enough, apparently. And also, I just Googled it. They've got like a 5-star review on Google.
2: Yeah, man.
3: I'll be honest. I just looked up spots in Winnipeg that start with N, and the Nook Diner was the first one. And I'm like, let's go. And Mitch even said, oh, I think this is an iconic spot.
2: Oh,
3: it
2: yeah.
3: It was packed.
2: Yeah.
3: It was packed.
2: Yep.
3: We got in and we got the back corner seat, and they had all the local like art on the wall.
2: Mm-hmm.
3: And then there were people that were getting turned away because they were so busy on Monday. It was so good.
2: That's well, you know what? I'm happy to hear that for a couple of reasons. Number one, that you went. Number two, I'm happy to hear local business is thriving.
3: Oh, thriving.
2: Yeah, I'm happy to hear that.
3: I said that to the waitress. I'm like, so you guys are doing well? She's like, oh, yeah, we're good. I'm like, that's awesome. You don't hear that every day.
2: Also, what's it like having disposable income?
3: Who?
2: You.
3: To go to a brunch? To go for a brunch? It was $15 a person.
2: That's a good deal.
3: Yeah, it was not bad at all. Honestly, it wasn't bad.
2: That's awesome.
3: So now we need help with O. So first thought for O was an Osborne Village tour, where we hit up some spots on Osborne Village.
2: I was actually just reading an article saying how people are saying, is Osborne Village back? And people in Osborne are like, never left.
3: Yeah, what the heck?
2: Yeah, well, it's changed a lot.
3: Yeah, totally. But what area of the city hasn't changed?
2: Mm-hmm.
3: So N was the Nook Diner. That's where we went. And now we're looking for suggestions for O.
2: Well, the thing is, if you do Osborne, then you got to kind of do like the whole thing. You got to go across the street, side to side.
3: Which is fun. We could do that on like a Saturday night.
2: Get a tattoo while you're there.
3: Yeah, why not?
2: Yeah, yeah.
3: That would be a good one.
2: Totally.
3: Anyway, taking suggestions. We usually take about 3 to 4 weeks to do one of these, so it's a slow burn.
2: What about Overtime Fitness? Go do a yoga class with Candace Ray.
3: Okay. At first I was dismissive, but that's the Candace Ray spot, so I'm in. I'm like, I don't want to work out for a date. Bro, that's not...
2: Yoga. Yoga.
3: It's not a bad suggestion, I'm just saying. Maybe we'll take more at 204-452-1061.
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2: We just might welcome in a first-timer here to the Wheeler and Tyler studios. Ladies and gentlemen, performing at Rumors Comedy Club this week, welcome Lev Fair.
3: Good morning.
4: Hello. Great to be here.
2: All the way from New York, which is home, but originally from an area that I would like to... Okay. You're originally from an area that is not too far away from somebody who gets talked a lot about on this show.
4: Really?
2: And I'm curious to know, because you're about the same age, too.
4: Okay.
2: Have you ever had any run-ins or any sort of... 2 degrees of separation away from Jimmy Donaldson, a.k.a. Mr. Beast, because you're from Raleigh and he's from Greensboro. That's like an hour away.
4: I actually did not know that at all.
2: Oh, really?
4: I know a guy who worked for him.
2: Okay.
4: And I've heard a few stories about him.
2: Oh, what do you got?
4: What, do you bring him up a lot? Is this an enemy of yours?
2: Well, look, I mean, he's the biggest YouTuber on the planet, for crying out loud. I mean, you have your special on YouTube right now, Patchwork, which is doing very, very well. I think it's got 25,000 views in a month, which is great.
4: Yep, they're all bots, but yeah.
5: It's pretty similar to Mr. Beast.
4: Yeah.
2: But I mean, we're all living in the YouTube sphere, and when you right. see a guy doing as well as he does from an hour down the road, I mean, you got to kind of look and go, hey, it's... kind of cool.
4: Right. Well, I like his business model, too, of just like, all right, if you complete this obstacle course, we'll give you your eyes back. It's all like...
5: It's the nice version of Saw.
4: Yeah, it's literally that. I'd like to play a game with you. Yeah. No, I didn't know that, but yeah, apparently what I've heard is that guy is like, even just hanging out with him, all he ever thinks about or wants to talk about is the algorithm. Mm. He's like literally just like a human built for YouTube. Like, he might be like an agent for them, like, but you can't like talk to him about anything else. So like, right. imagine being his girlfriend or something. Yeah. Like,
2: well, she's a YouTuber as well from Sweden.
4: Oh, really?
2: Yeah. And so I think that's how they kind of matched up. That's all they talk about.
4: Yeah. You're up deep in this guy.
2: Dude, I've got a 14-year-old and a 12-year-old. Yeah. So whenever there's a new video in our house, it's like, Mr. Beast.
4: Really?
2: Yeah. We all shut down and watch it.
4: Wow. That's interesting. Do you like the content?
2: I think it's great. Look, I think it's brilliant to the point where, I mean, you and I come from a similar world when it comes to entertainment, right?
4: Right, right.
2: I mean, we're both trying to reinvent the wheel every time we get up on stage or get behind a microphone.
4: Sure.
2: Here's a guy that's taken that and went, yeah, I'm going to do it a little bit differently.
4: Yeah.
2: It just went.
4: Phew. Yeah, that is true. I mean, he did. Also, I think anybody like doing something similar, you will be like, okay, but clearly this is Mr. Beast originated this. Like, he's got a style going on. That's very interesting with the kids. I didn't think about that. That's like, I'm trying to think of what when we were growing up would be the same thing of like, oh my God, this is coming out. And for them, it's just like a YouTube video.
5: Like Vines. You remember Vines?
4: Yeah. But that's how excited you were about a Vine?
5: Yeah.
4: You're like,
5: well, I just miss it because I'm like, well, that was 6 seconds of joy.
4: Yeah.
5: And I don't know. It just felt a little more authentic than maybe what's going on now.
4: Yeah.
5: You know what I mean?
4: But that's back when you could feel joy.
5: Yeah.
4: You know what I mean? That's really what we miss is like getting excited about anything. Like, I was thinking about this today. Like, they say like, it's all about the little things. And it's like, yeah, but it's because you get older, you realize the big things don't work out. Yeah. So it's like, what else is there? Now it's just a joy in a wine or a cigar.
5: Yeah.
4: I highly doubt like Bezos is like, you know, on Epstein's Island right now being like, yeah, it's about the little things. Like, no, he's enjoying he's enjoying the big evil things.
2: Yeah. By the way, I don't want to spoil your special too much, but I love how you pointed out how you would be easily fooled with the private jet.
4: Yeah, thank you. It's funny, every single time I do that joke, and the funny thing is some of those jokes in that special are like a month old, but like that was like such a new one. And now I'm still doing it because I'm like, well, I haven't gotten to have like a lot of fun with it. You know what I mean? But every time I start that joke, the audience, you can feel them go like, whoa, like where are we going? Cause I'm like, yeah, he would have got me. And they're all like, hang on a second. But I love jokes that like the premise horrifies them. And then by the punch, everyone's in. Everybody's like, oh, okay, that's fair enough. That's true. Like, so that's what I'm hoping to do. I have a bunch of that in the act. I'm trying to write like a bunch of new stuff right now because that new special just came out. So,
2: well, I give you credit, man, because I mean, you're 27 years old now?
4: 29.
2: 29 years old now. I mean, for the stuff you're doing, it's courageous.
4: Mm-hmm. Oh, thank you.
2: But it's still traditional in a sense. So, yeah, I give you a lot of credit, man. I was thoroughly impressed with the special.
4: Thank you. I really appreciate that. Yeah, I'm like, sometimes I think I'm like too traditionalist-y and like, For example, I'm like, I'm wearing these leggings, these like Lululemon leggings. And I'm like, man, if I could wear those on stage, I think I'd be so happy. But then I hear like Seinfeld, who passed away many years ago, and you know, and he'll just be like, oh, you got to wear jeans. You got to respect the stage. And I just can't change. And that's the difference between me and Mr. Beast is he's willing to change something and become a billionaire, you know. But I'm like, no, I got to do it the old way. And die in obscurity.
2: Well, so. Next time you're back in Raleigh, take the trip down to Greensboro and apply for one of those shows. It'll be great for your algorithm, I'm sure.
4: Yeah, I've been to Greensboro many times. My brother went to college there. So like, yeah, not a smart kid. And but yeah, it's a very like college towny kind of place. Mm. But yeah, it's not great. Not a great area.
2: Okay, well, being from Raleigh, I got to assume that you're pulling for your Hurricanes in the Eastern Conference Final.
4: You know, I kind of hate the Canes. I think they're so whack. I don't know what it is. Like, I remember even in kindergarten, they tried to get us, like, ingratiated. They came to our class, might have been first grade, with the Stanley Cup, because they had won it that year. Mm. And I got to touch the Stanley Cup and all. And it's still, like, look, it still kind of, like, meant nothing. Like, so I'm a Rangers guy, but we're terrible right now.
2: Oh, wow. Yeah. You guys were about
5: to. They were trying to gaslight you right into it.
4: Yeah, 100%. I realize now that's what they were doing. Is they're just like, let's go get fans right away. Have them touch the big cup.
2: Trying to sell hockey to a Southern audience, right?
4: Yeah, 100%.
2: Lev Fair is at Rumors Comedy Club this weekend. Let's get people into the show before we let them go.
5: Yeah, this is for the show on Friday, May 22nd at 7:15 p.m. Doors for that at 6 p.m. If you want to be entered to win some tickets, shoot your first and last name to 204-452-1061, and we'll pick a few people before we hit 9 a.m.
2: Lev Fair, pleasure, sir. You're welcome back anytime.
4: Thank you. Great to be here, guys. Appreciate it.
1: Your playlist, but

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2: Energy 106.
4: Okay, let's get my wife on the phone because she's going to explain this better.
5: Sure.
4: Now, hang on. Before you dial, I'd like to preface this whole thing by saying...
5: Oh, no.
4: No.
5: Oh.
4: We are in a culture now, we are in a society where everything can come to your door.
5: Yeah.
4: And it kind of started before the pandemic, but the pandemic really kind of brought it into reality going like, hey, you don't have to leave your house for anything.
5: Yeah.
4: Nothing.
5: I ordered my air fryer to my door.
4: There you go.
5: That was a 2020 vibe.
4: Even down to we don't quite have it here yet. I know maybe in Toronto, Vancouver, maybe, but drone deliveries.
5: Oh, man. Don't even get me started.
4: Like drones dropping off your stuff instead of a human coming.
5: No, Walmart now has a lightning bolt delivery where they guarantee 2 hours or less.
4: That's unbelievable.
5: That's crazy. It's insane. You want it, get it, and you can have it now. It's just like the craziest society ever.
4: Now, when it comes to some of these bigger companies, you know what you're getting.
5: Yeah, right. Like when you're ordering, you mean?
4: Yeah.
5: Okay.
4: But there's one, I don't even know if you call them a retailer. I don't know what you call them.
5: A what?
4: You know that site where if you stumble across it, it starts off with a spinning wheel and it's
5: Temu.
4: Like,
5: hey, you want 100% off?
4: Right.
5: Yeah. You win every time you go on, you win 100% off.
4: Right. So
5: spin the wheel. Oh my God. You've won the next 580 orders.
4: So on that, my youngest son and my wife have gotten quite a kick out of this. That they're like, they're going to send us free stuff. All right.
5: Okay. I love where this is going, actually. So let's call her.
4: So I'm gonna let my wife pick it up from here because my youngest son had been checking every time a delivery vehicle rolled into our neighborhood. He thought it was coming to our house. He'd been looking forward to a package being delivered to our house, and it finally.
5: Hello, Candace Ray.
4: Candace, this isn't about the mouse thing. This isn't about the mouse thing. We're saving that for tomorrow.
6: What?
4: The mouse thing. We're saving that for tomorrow.
6: Oh, instead, it's so good.
4: I know, and this is a good hook for tomorrow.
5: Yeah, that is.
4: Instead, I want you to break down how we came about getting a delivery to our house last night and what that delivery was.
6: Okay, so we're not a Temu family. We've just stepped into the Temu ordering.
5: Mm-hmm.
6: And Odin, for his birthday, really wanted some stuff from Temu. Yeah, this is a perfect opportunity to order from Temu. So he wanted all the fun things, like a goose that holds your scissors.
5: Right.
6: A like chicken with muscles. Like right. He just wanted the weirdest things, and I was all for it.
5: Yeah.
6: So we ordered it. We ordered all this stuff. And, you know, they have markers that you can order in a pack.
5: Mm-hmm.
6: And so Odin was really excited because he's a great artist. He loves his art. And so Odin... We ordered it, and when we got in, we were unpacking it. We got one marker.
5: Yeah.
6: We didn't get it. We got Temu'd.
4: Because the picture shows you box of markers.
5: No. That is very Temu.
6: I didn't know it was a thing at Temu. And then there was a sweater, you know, like Gizmo, the original Gizmo from the Gremlins.
5: Yes.
6: Okay, because that's where Gizmo, our bird, got his name. There was a shirt with it. And he's like, ooh, I would really like that. So we ordered it in the large. And it's like a crop top.
4: It was a baby's large.
5: Oh, no.
6: Oh, no.
5: It is funny. You know what, Candace? And I'm sorry you had to find out this way with Odin, but that is very much Temu. Mm-hmm. You order, and then you just get what you get.
6: Yeah, I had no idea it was like such a thing. I mean, you really are deceived. I mean, there were some great pieces that came in. He got the toast that he can sit on. That's like a seat that he really loved. But then, yeah, we got Temu.
5: So you've got one marker. So what you had to do is you had to pick what color, or was it a random color that they just sent you? Like what
6: color? And then
5: it's like a mystery bag of markers.
6: Places, like you have free gifts, and it's like, would you like the whole pack? I want the whole pack.
4: More and more of these seem to be making the rounds. Like it's more like more so the stories that make it are the Temu failures
5: rather
4: than the Temu success.
5: Because come on, they even sometimes you get an ad on Facebook and it'll show you like a whole patio set from Temu for like $9. And then when you order it, it's actually one that goes in like a Barbie house. Like, how are they able to do this? That's my question.
4: I saw one online of a guy who ordered a 3-pack of t-shirts. Mm-hmm. And when it showed up, it was one t-shirt that said 3-pack on the t-shirt.
5: Shut up.
4: Because when you see it, you're like, hey, three pack of t-shirts for a dollar? Yeah.
5: They need to be stopped.
6: Gosh, that's like, so good.
5: At least he got the, was it a goose with muscles?
4: That one didn't show up yet, but he did get the Lorax mustache.
5: Oh, good. Oh. Mm-hmm.
6: Oh my gosh, it was so funny. We got Temu.
5: Yeah, well, welcome to the world of Temu. I actually am so dead by the story. Thank you.
4: And Candace, I told you that you have the floor for the show tomorrow to tell the story about the mice. Tomorrow.
5: Mm-hmm. Okay.
6: Oh, I can't wait.
5: No, I'm...
4: My wife's a superhero, by the way.
5: Yeah, no, I can't wait to hear this, actually. This is... I love that we started with Temu and we're ending with mice. Mm-hmm. There might be mice in your Temu stuff, so be careful.
6: Yeah, there could be. Yeah.
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1: I was reading an article over the weekend and got me a little concerned, Tyler Carr.
2: Okay.
1: There's a lot of Gen Zs who are speaking out now saying, hey, we're really trying to enter the workforce and it's really hard.
2: Yeah.
1: Like there's not a lot of jobs out there. And I kind of wanted to dig into this a little bit because I'm curious to know, like, what kind of jobs are you looking for? Like, are you looking to get out of your industry that you trained for and get into the industry that you're looking for?
2: Mm.
1: Or are you just looking for any
2: like
1: job?
2: Like a part-time job?
1: Like any job. Now,
2: I feel like there's a lot of those.
1: I'm going to use myself as an example because that's all I know. Now, keep in mind, I am a late Gen Xer. Mm-hmm. I am, like, the last year that Gen Xs were born, 79. I was born in 79. I was working by the time I was 13. And I was selling ice cream. I was peddling
2: Dickie D's.
1: I was peddling a freezer around my neighborhood, flogging ice cream.
2: That's amazing.
1: And from there, I started working at Pizza Hut. And from there, I started working at Forzani's. And then from there, I worked at a hockey rink doing maintenance and painting.
2: Wow.
1: And then sold ice cream again. And then back to the Foot Locker and worked at McDonald's for a period of time. And then worked as a waiter. And then worked as a bartender. And then eventually got myself into the industry that I wanted. So there was there's a good 5 years there.
2: Yeah.
1: A good 5 years that I worked a whole bunch of other jobs before I got the one I wanted.
2: Right.
1: So I'm wondering, and I'm truly curious about this, is it that you can't find the job that you want, or you just can't find a job?
2: Well, our friend of the show, Joey, who dropped off those McDonald's drinks for us about a week ago, said, well, McDonald's on Keniston is hiring if you're good. So there you go. If you're looking for a job, we already found you one. And then one more message that came in saying, my son is now 19 and was looking for part-time. Took him a year to finally find a job at Canadian Tire. Interesting.
1: Because there's a big difference between I can't find the job, .. that I want, and I can't find a job, period.
2: Right.
1: Now,
2: I see what you're saying.
1: The employment rate for that age group, for those Gen Zs, is quite high.
2: Mm-hmm.
1: It's up around 14%. That's higher than the provincial average right now. Not by much, but it's higher. And so I can understand the plight, but again, it's what are you looking for? Because if you can't find the job you want, in the meantime, you just find a job. And then when the job you want comes up, then you jump to that one.
2: Totally.
1: And I'm not trying to call I'm just trying to understand.
2: Yeah, you might even fall in love with that job that you find in the meantime better, and you might just stay there.
1: One of the quotes was, it's not like we're just sitting at home on our phones all day applying for one job and calling it a day. We're out there actively trying.
2: Mm-hmm.
1: But again, I need to find out the answer to that question.
2: Yeah, that's interesting.
1: Because there are jobs out there.
2: Mm-hmm.
1: Not only for skilled labor, there's a lot of them available, but there's just your regular run-of-the-mill counter jockey jobs available.
2: I can also understand if they're in the position of already having like a part-time job or something while they were going to school or they're paying off their debt and they can't get into their workforce because they paid so much for their tuition. That's annoying. That's super annoying. And that's frustrating as heck.
1: 204-452-1061 on the Finn McCool's text line.
2: Jessica sent in a text to that number saying, I wish you would have said this about 10 minutes earlier while my son was in the car.
1: Feel free to play it for him on the podcast.
2: Interesting.
1: Podcast is available. Just search Wheeler and Tyler podcast.
2: It was definitely not difficult in high school getting a job.
1: No.
2: But I was also not a job gypsy. Like, I stayed at the co-op for 5 years.
1: And, and then you jump ship to Chicken Chef.
2: Yeah, well, that was while I was at the co-op. Okay. That was a double stint. And then, but I had some friends that would work a part-time job for 3 to 4 months, get a new job because they were bored of it. And they did that throughout all of high school, and they didn't have a problem. And keep in mind, that's in Swan River, Manitoba, where there's not a lot of job options. Mm. So they were able to move around like that. So it's interesting to hear that they wouldn't be able to find a job, I guess. We're getting a call.
1: Yeah.
2: Go for it.
3: Hello.
4: Hi. I'm a Gen Z, I'm 27, so I'm kind of on the older end of it here.
2: Okay.
4: Hey, Dave, you forgot one other question there. So you had the two that you mentioned, like job that you want, job that you...
1: Or just a job, yeah.
4: And then the third one is a job that you need. For me, I pay rent alone. It's about $1,100 a month. And for that, I can't work at like a McDonald's or like Walmart like that because, again, most of those jobs are low pay, but they're also not very, they're also part-time. So I can't quit my current job and go over there and have that to be paid. So I require I need a certain job to have a certain pay rate, and those jobs just are very few and far between.
1: Okay, I don't disagree, but in the interim, until you get that job, what's the alternative?
4: The alternative is that you got to try to find something that actually is full-time, which, again, that is also one of the things that's hard to do. Like McDonald's is one of those jobs that is

0: your share of rent. Like totally. A lot of, like, when I've been doing some searching, there's a lot of rooms available, and those were going for $700-$800.
1: Yeah.
0: And those were expensive to get, but people who, like, if I would say I was paying $600, I could probably make that work.
2: And that's, like, I think that's the part that makes me the most sad is, yeah, like, probably makes that work. Like, what do you mean?
1: Inflation sucks, rent sucks, cost of living sucks. Like, listen, our household is no different when we're grinding out every dime that comes in through the door. Mm-hmm. I get it totally.
2: Totally.
1: But yeah, I'm just trying to figure out from your generation, what is the bigger issue here?
0: It's just that we're, like, the pay and the cost of stuff is just not keeping up. For me, the past 3 years of just trying to get ahead, I got $20 last year. I got a $2.50 raise this year, and I'm still feeling like I'm still behind that line.
1: Yeah. Oh, I know.
0: I mean, getting nearly $8,000 more a year.
2: Yeah,
0: I'm ahead at all.
1: I'm with you, and you're supposed to look up and say, thank you, sir, could I have some more? Yeah, like, it feels like Oliver Twist asking for porridge. I get it. Yeah, it sucks. Well, listen, I appreciate you some points.
2: Yeah, thanks, man. Thank you. I appreciate it.
0: Hey, no problem.
2: We're getting a lot of calls right now.
0: So I guess I look at the first job, and I'm thinking, okay, if you break down all the young peeps that still live at home, I think it's the parents' responsibility to kind of set some parameters. I mean, at the end of the day, if you have a young 17, 18-year-old and, you know, they can't find their job, I mean, I think that's a huge proportion of all of this. You know, like, if you have those younger kids still living at home, I think there's zero excuse of having that McDonald's job or that lower-end job, that intro job. I mean, you have to build your resume. I'm an employer. I mean, at the end of the day, you're looking for people who've had some, that have had the school of hard knocks type of jobs. And, you know, I mean, that's just my perspective.
1: Yeah, no, I'm with you, and I'll be honest with you. My wife and I mean, it's different than the generation I grew up in, which is, hey, you're 17, 18, get out of the house. Where now, yeah, a lot more parents are saying, hey, stay at home until you find something. We're happy to support where we can. Find what you like. But in the meantime, go get yourself a part-time gig flipping burgers.
0: Exactly. Yeah, I agree. And I think that's just where I was going at it is, you know, that percentage of that unemployment, I think that's kind of skewed with, you know, the responsibility of the parent. I mean, if you have a room and it's free, I mean, what's $300? Or even that parent, $300 a month, $10 a day, and, you know, don't tell them, but later, you help them get that new place, you know, or get into an apartment to buy stuff.
1: Teaching them how to manage that money properly, I agree.
0: Yeah, absolutely.
1: Right, thanks for the call.
2: Yeah. Time for one more?
1: One more. Go ahead.
2: Hello.
3: Hey, yeah, there's also another issue for the kids, too. Like, my kid went through it. There's a lot of places that, I mean, I don't want to say it, but it has to be said. There's certain race of people that will not hire other races of people. And that is a very real issue that he faced.
1: Yeah, and listen, we're starting to see a lot of, and one thing, the way I kind of look at that, and the way I've looked at it, is there's a lot of traditional Canadians that aren't willing to do the jobs that my generation did, that new Canadians are willing to do. And I think that kind of threw a divide in that. And so you've got a lot of these business owners that came up doing those jobs that are like, I'm just going to hire my people. And that's absolutely a thing. I totally understand that.
3: Yeah, he went through it with multiple places where there was just like, nope, not even a question of whether we're hiring you or not. So it is a very real issue.
1: I appreciate the phone call, sir.
2: Thank you.
3: Thank you.
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3: For those that enjoy outdoor sports, including myself, who loves going golfing and tries to avoid the rough at all costs, because I know there's ticks that live in there. There is some really exciting news. Now, keep in mind, Winnipeg is the... I just feel like we used to be the have province, and now we're kind of working into a have-not province.
4: In what way?
3: Well, I mean, I was just looking at a bunch of, like Niall Horan announced a tour skipping Winnipeg.
4: Yeah.
3: You know, just a bunch of skipping Winnipeg.
4: But it's because they're all doing these darn residencies, and they just want to go to the big metro areas.
3: Right, so that's where the have-not comes
4: yeah,
3: in.
4: Yeah, I feel that.
3: And there's a lot of things that we kind of go, oh, I wish we had that. And one thing that we have had is that we've had the Home Run Sports Training Center, which is a 10,000 square foot training facility on King Edward, which is great. It's got batting cages. It's got lots of room. You can do some fielding in there. But we didn't really have like a really big indoor area for like, you know what I mean?
4: Okay.
3: We got the university grounds for we got soccer pitches and that kind of stuff. But I mean, for baseball and cricket and that kind of stuff, we really didn't have... A big one.
4: Okay.
3: That's changing.
4: Oh, okay.
3: Oh, yeah, that's changing.
4: Like, what do you mean?
3: We are getting a 40,000 square foot facility. Yeah.
4: 40,000 square feet?
3: For baseball, softball, and cricket. It's going to be opening next year. And it's going to be going on McGilvery Boulevard, just west of McCreary Road.
4: Okay.
3: So past the Costco.
4: Okay.
3: So like all the way down to, yeah.
4: Okay, so let me put this into perspective for you listening. So the new Uniqlo store that just opened up, mm-hmm. and everybody's like, this is huge. That's 18,000 square feet.
3: Yeah.
4: So this thing is going to be double?
3: Three times.
4: Oh my God.
3: Well, not quite three, but yeah.
4: That's amazing.
3: It's going to be huge.
4: That's amazing.
3: Big shout out to a guy by the name of Jonathan Ali, who is going to be spearheading it. He's the director of the Home Run Sports Training Center that I just mentioned.
4: Is it just cricket or what's going to be here?
3: Cricket, softball, baseball.
4: Okay.
3: All right.
4: Okay.
3: Because look, cricket is growing.
4: Yeah, it is. It is.
3: I'm actually playing this summer.
4: That's amazing.
3: I told you about that last month that my buddy called me up. He's like, yo, do you want to play cricket? I'm like, nope, but the game fascinates me. And he goes, why? And I said, to me, baseball is a crappy explanation of cricket. and American football is a crappy explanation of rugby. It's kind of like it's where it originated. I mean, the game is hundreds upon hundreds upon hundreds upon hundreds of years old.
4: This might be the dumbest question ever, but like, is pickleball and cricket the same?
3: No.
4: What is the difference?
3: Pickleball is close. It's a racket game where you play over a net. So think more like ping pong or tennis. Cricket is more of a baseball style. You're hitting a ball. There's fielders.
4: With a bigger, flatter bat, right?
3: Yes, that's right. Yeah.
4: Got it.
3: And so I'm going to learn how to play cricket this year.
4: I think that's awesome.
3: He goes, look, we're putting together a team of a bunch of white guys because there's a bunch of Indian teams that'd be like, we need more teams and they're willing to teach us. And I was like, I am in. I am so in.
4: That's awesome.
3: Yeah.
4: That's amazing.
3: So,
4: okay.
3: So for me, this is rather exciting. Anyways, it's not going to be opening up until probably the end of 27, which is good news.
4: Yeah.
3: So we got to get through one more winter.
4: No, that's exciting. Why not? Hell yeah.
3: It's
4: more sports, more active.
3: Considered an indoor field house. It'll have
4: gotta be indoor.
3: A full 150-foot by 150-foot infield where games under 9, 11, and 13-year-old could be played, for that age group.
4: Yeah.
3: So this is really good.
4: That's awesome. Like yeah, that's exactly what we need, actually.
3: I couldn't agree more.
4: We need more spots like this. Like the golf dome.
3: Right.
4: Bring more inside because we need that because guess what? It's May 19th and we're still not going outside.
3: Oh, and here's the best part for all you wondering, going, why did they fix the pond? All privately funded.
4: What does that mean?
3: That means there's no federal, provincial, or civic money going into it.
4: Like, do we like that?
3: Well, yeah, because look at it this way. Anytime the city goes, we'll help subsidize that, people go, what? We got the other things fix. So all privately funded.
4: And honestly, that's a smart decision because they'll get their money back. Mm-hmm. That thing's going to be busy.
3: I agree.
4: That's going to be so busy.
3: Yep.
4: Okay, well, when do you start your games?
3: Later this month.
4: That's exciting.
3: Yeah, we're gonna have practice in the next couple of weeks. If you want to, it's gonna be an absolute mess. But
4: that's why I want to come watch.
3: Yeah, I'm in. Yeah,
4: you have down. Like a game a week or something.
3: I don't know. I know nothing.
4: Okay, well, let us know.
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0: 106.
2: We started the conversation on the show yesterday based on an article I read over the long weekend that talked about how Gen Zs are saying, like, hey, we're trying to work. There's just no jobs out there. And the employment rate for Gen Zs, the unemployment rate, is actually higher than the provincial average. And so I kind of posed the question, because look, I understand that Gen Zs have kind of a bad rep, and that's kind of a bit of a hangover from the millennials who got tagged as being, oh, they're lazy and they're entitled, and Gen Zs kind of got the hangover for that. But I can see the effort being put in.
3: Yeah, there's effort.
2: But my question was, because I kind of looked and I'm like, well, there's a lot of jobs out there. So my question was, is it that you can't find the job that you want, or you just can't find a job? Because there's a difference between the two. And we fielded a lot of phone calls yesterday. A lot of text messages rolled in at 204-452-1061. So we'll continue that conversation because I think it's an important one. And there's actually people that texted in yesterday saying, I wish you would have done this a little bit earlier so my blank-year-old would have been able to hear this. So here we are right out of the gates in the primetime hour. 204-452-1061. Finn McCool's text line, or call in live to the show. And we actually got a phone call that came in on the loud line as well at 204-478-8040.
4: I'm a Gen Xer. I have complete control of my destination. Nobody makes me work more. Nobody makes me work less. Now, I have a daytime job that doesn't give me full-time hours, which means I don't get benefits, yada, yada, yada. However, if you are not getting what you need from your current employer, there's nothing to stop you from starting your own business. I did. You can't just rely on somebody else to provide for you, or not very many people want to hire full-time because they don't want to have to be responsible for benefits. Heck, even when I worked with the government, they didn't want to give me benefits. And I was working at anywhere from 100 to 120 hours a pay cycle.
3: Oh, my God.
4: Then you have to do what you need to do. You can't just say, oh, well, hope you guys have a good day.
2: My brother was actually in a unique situation where he was a business owner. Him and his fiance out in the interior BC ran a food truck, a very successful one by all means. And then they shut it down after 10 years and went into the private sector. They both got regular human jobs. And he says, wow, a regular paycheck every 2 weeks? Benefits? This is great. And he said it was a different kind of stress because running your own business, he goes, all depending on how the food truck does, some days they had a surplus and other days they didn't. So it's the grass is always greener, I suppose, right?
3: Right. I just don't know. Like, I mean, obviously, I get what he's trying to say in that call. But when he said, like, nobody makes me work more or less, but they kind of do, right? Like, with the way things are going, they are making you work more. Like, it's 40 hours almost just doesn't cut it anymore. And I think that that's where a lot of us will get a bad rap, like millennials or Gen Zs, because we're like, well, why do we want to work more than 40 hours? That's considered full time. We shouldn't have to work more than that just to be able to pay our rent and our groceries and things like that, because we want to still have a life. And I think our pushback on that sometimes makes us look lazy. But in reality, we should only have to work 40 hours a week to live. It's ridiculous to think that we have to work any more than that.
2: Look, I agree.
3: Life is worth way more than that.
2: I agree with you. And meanwhile, my generation is at a point where they're like, all right, let's get a second job. Yeah. All right, get a third job. Yeah. And we just kind of go, well, this is what we need to do. We got to do it. Let's go.
3: Yeah, I'm getting some messages at 204-452-1061. Saying,
2: I'd like to hear directly from the Gen Zs too, by the way.
3: Yeah, we had received a text yesterday from a Gen Z. I'm just gonna find it quick. Give me 2 seconds here. If you have another thought, I will find it.
2: Do I have another thought?
3: Yeah, of course you have another thought.
2: Well, look, I'll touch on this again yesterday. I think you have to find that stopgap. I mean, obviously we all want the jobs that we want. I mean, it took me a number of years before I found the job in radio that I wanted, and I worked a lot of other jobs before I got there because, you know, you gotta earn. Mm-hmm. And so I did everything from selling shoes to flogging pizzas to working the counter at McDonald's to working maintenance at a rink to selling ice cream. And before I got into radio, and when I got into radio school, I worked 2 jobs while I was in college. And I'm not saying I'm a shining example, but I'm curious in comparison to the Gen Zs where it's like, I get it. You want the job you want, but in the interim, go be a counter jockey somewhere.
3: So Gen Z texter here, I don't have the name. Basically, to summarize this, he's very, very long text, kind of a rant about how there's just not enough people spending money at the local spots anymore, which normally would be the part-time jobs that they would have maybe during school or something, that just they're not hiring the amount of workers that they used to because they just can't afford it anymore. Or they used to hire a full-time job, but now they can't afford a full-time job because people just aren't spending money there anymore. So that sounds like that might be part of the reason.
2: Okay, hang on. I literally just put a prompt into Google that said, who's hiring in Winnipeg? And Walmart, cashier, postal clerk, Canada Post, customer service assistant, Winnipeg office, buys and transport, right. weekend driver, courier, Uber, retail sales associate.
3: But this guy also does say at the bottom of his text here, he said, in all my friend group, we all have full-time jobs right now, so I don't know who's complaining about not getting a job.
2: Cashier assistant, Costco, PepsiCo, full-time repack operator, 850 weekly data entry associate, part-time, battery assist driver, retail store associate, housekeeper job, hotel housekeeper, housekeeping aide, production operation, customer service representative for Thermea Spa, full and part-time sales associated, live-in family driver in Mississauga. Oh, that's in Mississauga. Why would you put that in Winnipeg? Need a nanny.
3: Two texts here. Lisa says, there are also people that are retiring much, much later because they have to.
2: Yep.
3: So those full-time jobs aren't, especially careers, don't become vacant as the time that Gen Z would want to start working full-time. And then another message coming in on the Finn McCool's text line saying, it's all about knowing someone, unfortunately, these days when it comes to jobs.
2: Look, and normally I would say, yeah, I agree with you, but I'm literally looking here, like Night Host, Boston Pizza, Diet, what was one here? We are hiring in our Winnipeg maintenance shop. So Byron, there was one here. Where was it? The courier, DynaCare. You don't need a college degree to be a courier. And I'm not saying that's going to be your job for the rest of your life, but in the meantime, if you need to make some money, there's one.
3: But I guess the job posting doesn't necessarily mean getting a job.
2: No, but I mean,
3: I think that's what that one text is saying.
2: But they're hiring. I mean, then there's lots here. Like, there's over 100 that I'm scrolling through here.
3: Another messenger, and we'll read all messages or whatever. Many don't want to take entry-level jobs for experience, even while living at home and not having expenses. They feel it's beneath them. Building your resume, even with jobs not related to your goal, gives you experience. Yeah,
2: oh, see,
3: for
2: that,
3: sure.
2: That's the one I don't like, is the they feel like it's beneath them.
3: Yeah, I don't think that.
2: I'm not a big fan of that. And okay, go ahead. 204-452-1061. Hi.
5: Hi. So I am Gen X with Gen Z kids.
2: Okay.
5: Now, my issue with finding work, myself, I'm looking for a second job because my work just cut me back an hour.
2: That's how we do it, Gen X. Represent.
5: Right. The issue that I'm incurring with myself and with my kids, so for myself, is that because I'm looking for a secondary job, they want people who are available for all the hours.
2: Right.
5: So unlike before where, oh, you're looking for a part-time job, great. We need someone for evenings and weekends. They don't want that no more. They want someone who's going to be available whenever they want them.
2: Right, yeah.
5: Which takes away some of the demographic. Now, for my son, he graduated last year struggling to find a job because he has no experience. So no one wants to hire him because he doesn't have any experience under his belt. So it's like you either have too much and not available for all the time, or you don't have any experience, but you're available for all the time. We still don't want you.
2: Yeah, they're looking for a Goldilocks situation, not too hot or not too cold. I get you on that one.
3: Well, thank you for the call. We appreciate it.
5: No problem. Have a good morning, guys.
3: You too.
2: It's a good conversation.
3: It is.
2: And I think we should continue it. Call the loud line 204-478-8040. Leave your message there, and we'll get to that tomorrow morning here on Wheeler and Tyler. Yo.

0: comes from a hockey trip back when I was playing competitive hockey, where we had a road trip and our game got canceled in day two, and we weren't allowed access to the dressing room or any of our gear, and most of it had to be destroyed because of risk of hantavirus. And that's where my fear of mice came from.
1: Mm-hmm.
0: And I stopped watching Mickey Mouse after that.
2: Did you?
1: Yeah, no.
0: No.
1: No.
0: But, yeah, I'm just, I just have a, I turn into a 1940s housewife when I see them.
1: Yeah.
0: I shriek and I jump on someone's back. Like an elephant, I think they're going to crawl up my pant leg.
1: Okay.
0: And my wife's a bloody hero.
1: Okay.
0: She's a hero.
1: Yeah. Should we give her a call?
0: Yes, please.
1: Okay.

0: Good morning.
1: Good morning, Candace Ray.
2: Okay, Hero.
0: Good morning.
3: Okay. Good morning.
2: All right, Hero, take your victory lap.
0: Oh, I mean, where do we begin? Where do we begin? Let's see. Okay. Let me just say this. We've had some stuff in the backyard in the corner. And you know when things break in your house, maybe a chair or something, you're like, hey, just put it in that spot. When it's a little nicer, we're going to do it down front.
1: Yeah.
0: So this has been happening kind of over the latter of the last few months. And finally this past weekend, I said, hey, guys, it's a long weekend. Let's get all that stuff to the dump. And Dave says, all right, boys, get your work gear on. Put your gloves on. We're going to the dump. I'm like, awesome. They're going to the dump.
2: To the dump, to the dump, to the dump, dump, dump, to the dump, to the dump, to the dump, to the dump, to the dump, to the dump, to the dump, to the dump, to the
0: dump, to the dump, to the dump, dump. I love that. So they all pile outside, and they're in there, and I'm about to start vacuuming on the inside of the house. And all I hear Angus coming through the back door. Mom, Mom, there's a mouse outside. It's like, oh, okay. Well, Dad's not going to do anything. And I said, well, what are you going to do? He's like, I don't think I like him either. So I was like, I unplug the vacuum, I grab my stuff, I walk outside barefoot, nothing on, and I look at them. There's Dave hiding behind our car. Odin is pressed up against the side of the house. So now Dave's passed on his irrational fear over to our youngest son, and Angus is looking at me with like the biggest eyes saying, I don't know. And I looked at all of them, and I said, okay, but it's just a mouse. Like, it's okay. And all of them just, like, just froze. Like, I was dealing with, like, let it go, let it be, whatever, you know, just froze. And so there I was. I don't know if you remember a few months ago. What's up, brother? When I was moving furniture.
1: Yeah, I do.
0: I hauled all that broken stuff into the back of the car, the back of our SUV, while they all just pressed their bodies up against the house and the car.
1: Because, wait, you didn't see where the mouse went, so you just didn't want to go?
3: Not just mouse.
0: Oh, no,
3: mouse.
0: No. So I started loading it in, and as I was loading it in, I guess there was like a box that was turned upside down, and they made it a nest.
2: So there were mice.
0: Yeah, there was probably at least 12.
2: Numerous. So
0: every time I lifted something, one would go running, and every single time one would go running, they would get further and further and further away from me.
3: Thank you, Tyler. Thank you, Tyler.
1: If it was one, I would have been like, ooh, you could have got back in there, but having a dozen of them, I probably would have sold the house. I would have been like, we're going to put this up for sale. I'm moving.
0: Well, I was in the back, and my favorite part is after we're all done, and at this point I'm annoyed because no one's helping me. I'm just chucking everything in the back. And my favorite part is Dave and Angus get in the car with the windows rolled down, and I'm like, why are you keeping the windows down? It's cold. And he's like, well, in case one's in here, they'll just jump out. So not only am I lifting, I'm saving my family from mice.
1: You know what? Some superheroes don't wear capes. They have red hair. Mm-hmm. And they're in bodybuilding competitions.
0: Wearing bikinis and muscles.
2: You're a hero.
1: Oh, Candace Ray, we all needed to hear that this morning. Thank you.
0: Thanks.
1: I'm
0: Have
1: dead.
0: A good day.
1: You too.
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1: Everyone loves to be corrected. They say it takes a big man to admit when they're wrong and an even bigger man to make it right. I am neither of those things. But I'm going to take you back about 2 months, Tyler Carr.
2: Okay.
1: I'm going to take you back about two months.
2: Okay.
1: And you and I had a conversation where I had an idea for your birthday.
2: Okay, yep.
1: Do you remember what it was?
2: Mm-hmm. It was music lessons.
1: I wanted to gift you with music lessons for whatever instrument you wanted to learn mm-hmm. at Long and McQuaid, where my kids go for music lessons. And I thought, hey,
2: yeah,
1: give the gift of music. You know what I mean?
2: Yeah.
1: And you and I talked about it, and you're like, you just don't have the time to commit to it right now, which I totally understand. And what I said was, if you don't want to do this, that's okay. Mm-hmm. I just wanted to make sure, because I didn't want it to be wasted. I will pivot. I have another idea.
2: Okay.
1: What was my other idea?
2: I don't know.
1: Exactly.
2: I forgot, I'll be honest.
1: Exactly.
2: Well, I forgot.
1: So, here's the thing. I didn't forget the idea, but I forgot to follow through on it.
2: That's hilarious.
1: And it was yesterday when my two boys...
2: that's so funny.
1: Because we were talking about my son's birthday, who just celebrated 2 weeks ago, and we were talking about his birthday. I'm like, how do you feel now that you're 12, blah, blah, blah. And he's like, oh, great. He's like, by the way, what did Tyler Carr think of his present? And I went, oh, my God.
2: But to be fair, I'm going to actually defend you. Is I took my birthday off. I think if I was here on my birthday, you would have remembered.
1: But no. But here, you want to know the amazing part?
2: Oh, no.
1: It's been sitting 5 feet away from me.
2: Okay, well, then...
1: 5 feet away from me for 2 months!
2: Then it's...
1: Right there! It's been right there this entire time!
2: That's so funny, Wheeler.
1: Down that little bunk that I got right here in the corner of the studio. That one.
2: Okay, well, that I can't...

0: happy mode, they do.
1: It's not my... Okay, wait. You're only off by 1 month.
2: Yeah, well, we talked about it 2 months ago.
1: Oh, yeah, you're right. Yeah, we did.
2: Are you ready?
1: Yeah, I am.
2: It's not wrapped.
1: Oh, that's... that makes it even better. You brought the whole storage container.
2: Are you ready?
1: You know, is it a cat? If it's a cat and it's been in there for... Where'd you get this?
2: I ain't telling you.
1: Oh, my God. Dude, this is actually so sick. Oh, this is so sick. Oh, what?
0: Happy birthday. Happy belated birthday.
1: Okay, you have to explain what this is while I'm looking
0: well,
1: at
0: look,
1: it.
0: Well, look, I know that you...
1: No, this is so sick, man.
0: You are a version of me 15 years ago where you get very fixated on collectibles, and I know you love collecting Mario stuff. I know you're collecting...
1: I'm collecting a lot.
0: But you also collect vintage radios,
1: which I
0: really appreciate. I think that's really cool. And so...
1: Oh, this one is so cool.
0: Well, look, this is not far off, because every time I'm at a thrift store or a vintage store, I'll send you pictures every once in a while to kind of gauge your reaction. I remember this one in particular. You were like, ooh, that one's really cool. So I grabbed it at the time. I grabbed that like months ago.
1: It's so rad. I need to do some research on the year of this. What year do you think it is?
2: Oh,
1: is
2: I would probably 70s? Say late 60s, early 70s, somewhere around there.
1: Oh, it's so cool. Yeah, I'm going to...
2: Use Google Lens.
1: I will. I'm going to put a picture of it.
2: And it works.
1: Oh, does it actually?
2: Yeah, yeah.
1: Oh my God, most of mine don't.
2: Yeah, this one works.
1: Okay, this is amazing. I'm going to put a picture up on social media. You can go check it out. At Energy 106 FM. Look at the way that the numbers are so funky.
2: It's a analog clock radio.
1: That's so badass. No, it's so cool.
2: Right?
1: Man, this just tells me that in our life, we have removed all the whimsy. Because this has so much whimsy in it. The way that the letters are, the way that it's designed, the colors.
2: What a fun word.
1: Yeah, we don't have whimsy anymore. It's all minimalistic. Oh, this is sweet. Thank you.
2: Happy
1: That's
2: birthday.
1: That's amazing. I can't believe it's been sitting in here for 2 months.
2: 2 months.
1: 2 months.
0: And again, I screwed up.
1: Honestly,
0: I'm sorry.
1: You made it the longest birthday ever. Because now I can't say I've celebrated my birthday at the end of May before. So that's a positive.
0: Play the song one more time so I can get my money's worth.
1: Yeah, that's valid.
3: I screwed up. And I'm sorry.
1: It sounds like this could be playing out of the radio, actually.
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1: Reports are coming in, man. I'm going to show you the different pictures. First is this one.
2: Oh, boy.
1: And then the second one that came in. These are all different people who are visiting the Walmart in Transcona. He has been gone again for a few months. Glenn the Robot is back. He's literally back. They have sent proof. He looks like
2: he's gotten a new paint job too.
1: Something looks different about him.
2: He's gotten an upgrade.
1: I've also noticed that it looks like the sensor on the top of him has been upgraded, and it's like a blue ultraviolet light.
2: Well,
1: if you don't know who Glenn is, by the way, he is a fake cleaning robot at Walmart.
2: He's a cleaning robot.
1: And he gets in your way, and he has really weird eyes.
2: Well, they probably changed the sensors because you kept boxing him in with pylons and cereal boxes and cans of soup.
1: He's literally leaving a streak behind him in this. How is that a clean floor?
2: Well, what do you think happens when you put a mop down on a floor?
1: I'm just saying, if you decide to go shop there and you see him, report to me at Tyler Carr FM so we can do the right thing and warn Winnipeggers of this cleaning robot. And you know what? Honestly, he's here and then he's not here and then he's here and then he's not here. What's going on?
2: Well, look.
1: If he's actually a cleaning robot, why is he only here for a few weeks at a time and then he's gone for months?
2: Maybe he works shift.
1: Oh, please.
2: You're here from 6 a.m. to 10 a.m., then you're gone.
1: Oh,
2: then you're
1: please.
2: Back from 6 a.m. to 10 a.m., then you're gone.
1: He's a robot.
2: Yeah.
1: He
2: needs to charge.
1: No,
2: he needs to charge.
1: I'm just saying, if you see him, continue the reports. We're all in this together. Check out what's new on him. Look at that ultraviolet light. He might be scanning you. Glenn. I have reached out to Walmart to ask to sit down with Glenn and have an interview, and they declined my request.
2: Well,
1: and that is a true story.
2: Glenn's a pretty humble.
1: That is a true story.
2: Glenn's a pretty humble bot.
1: A pretty humble bot.
2: Pretty humble bot. He doesn't want this A-list celebrity treatment.
1: Oh, I'm not going in it. It's going to be like the 60-minute interview with Donald Trump.
2: He's just.
1: I'm going to just be sitting there questioning him.
3: Excuse me.
1: I'm going
3: to
1: be.
3: You should be ashamed of yourself. You should be ashamed of yourself.
1: Glenn is Trump.
3: I'm a cleaner.
2: No.
3: Yeah. Yeah.
1: Yeah. Yeah. Yeah. Yeah. I'm the best cleaner that's ever cleaned. Oh, please. I haven't cleaned a single thing. Tara says he had to return and report to his robot
2: overlords. Yeah, of course. Absolutely.
1: Danielle says, I see Glenn the robot when I'm shopping and I glare at him just for you, Tyler. See, this is the unity we need in this world.
2: See, look, you're
1: let's all work together on
2: this.
1: You
2: are sitting across from the wrong guy because I grew up with Star Wars where there was bots like this moving around Coruscant and spaceships
1: yeah,
2: and keeping
1: R3,
2: things clean.
1: R2,
2: D2, exactly.
1: Yeah, C3PO. He's cute. He makes cute noises. Glenn
2: so is Glenn.
1: No, he doesn't make any noises.
2: He smiles.
1: No.
2: He has googly eyes. No,
1: yeah. Why?
2: Because he wants to be friendly, and you're demonizing him.
1: Good. We need to look out for each other, and that's what we're trying to do. And if you want to be on Team Glenn, that's fine. Let me know where you stand, and then I know where I stand with you. How about that?
2: To the architect of the AI god that's eventually going to take over, I just want this on record. Me, Dave Wheeler.
1: Oh.
2: And him, Tyler Carr, opposite sides of
1: totally.
2: The aisle on this one.
1: Yep.
2: Yep.
1: Yep. And that's...
2: like that on record.
1: Yep. And I will have a cereal box ready to place directly in front to stop you from going.
3: My lucky charms.
1: We got another message here. Glenn the Robot was on a stress leave of absence due to complaints from some dude with the initials TC.
2: Yeah,
1: good.
2: Bullying.
1: Good. I don't care. I only bully those that deserve to be bullied.
2: Wow.
1: Which is a robot named Glenn that fake cleans at the Walmart in Transcona.
2: Wow.
1: So the beef is back.
2: I don't think it ever left.
1: No, it didn't. But he did. We need a docuseries. Where does Glenn go?
2: To the charging station.
1: No, he flies. Okay.
2: He flies.
1: No,
2: he flies now.
1: They fly now. He probably does.
2: Hey, Glenn, you missed a spot on the ceiling, bad robot. Fly up there and go get it.
1: If you're listening, you're new to the show.
2: Glenn, where's my sandwich?
1: And you don't know what Glenn the robot looks like, I am about to post warning photos on the Energy 106 Instagram.
2: By the way, I'm sure if you went into the depths of AI right now, there's a picture of Tyler Carr saying, enemy.
1: Yeah.
2: Public enemy number one.
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6:06, I'm Macy Hall. Taylor Swift is said to possibly be collaborating with Toy Story. Some hardcore Swifties did some digging and found some evidence that could point to her either doing a song for Toy Story 5 or being in the movie. We'll have to see how this turns out. 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

Energy 106. Your favorite Canadian summer staple is becoming extinct at the end of this year. Find out what in a few minutes. This is Bruno Mars on

0: Energy 106, your favorite Canadian summer staple is becoming extinct after this year. Hi, it's Macy, and it feels very end of an era because apparently the Canadian snowbirds are getting ready for what could be their farewell season this year. Sounds like the team is going to get grounded until the early 2030s. The big issue right now is the aircrafts themselves, because they're old. Like, seriously old. They first entered service back in the 1960s, and even though the snowbirds are basically a Canadian summer staple at this point, no air show bookings are being made past the 2026 season as of right now, which kind of has people wondering what is happening next. Well, I'll tell you, they're not going away for forever. It's not the end, it's just the end for now. There's been talk for years about replacing the planes, but that project kind of got scrapped, and the current fleet's only been doing upgrades to keep flying just a little bit longer, but it's gotten to the point where they need some serious upgrades. If you've ever wanted to see the snowbirds live or see them one more time, this summer is your last chance until the early 2030s.
1: Open the site, hit play, done.
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Energy 106. That's Tame Impala and Jenny of Blackpink. We occasionally spin that one on K-Pop Now, which is every single weekend here on our station. Something for everyone during that show, whether you're a longtime K-Pop fan or just kind of dipping your toes into the genre. It's coming up tomorrow.

Energy 106, that's The Weeknd. We are allegedly getting new music from him at some point in 2026. He started posting some cryptic stuff online, but we haven't heard much beyond that, so we'll have to see if the rumors are true. 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

Energy 106. That's Olivia Rodrigo with the first single off of her upcoming album, You Seem Pretty Sad for a Girl So In Love. She also just dropped her brand new song, The Cure, yesterday, which, by the way, she talks really big about. She says that not only is it her favorite song on the upcoming album, but it's her favorite song she's ever made, ever. 204-452-1061. How you feeling about this new era of Olivia Rodrigo? All the hits. Energy 106.

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Energy 106. Have you ever had somebody in your life, whether it be a partner, a friend, or a family member, and they desperately tried to get you into their hobby, but you thought, no, it's not really my thing. You thought you'd hate it. And then you finally give it a shot, and you find out you actually love it. We're talking about that after Cardinal Official, but first, this is Bruno Mars on Energy 106.

0: 106. I'm Macy Hall. Have you ever had somebody in your life, whether it be a family member or a friend or a partner, and they tried to get you into their hobbies or interests, and at first you were like, no, it's not really my thing. And then you gave it a shot and you ended up really liking it. Maybe you even found a new passion. I'm Macy Hall. And last weekend, after years of begging, I finally gave in to my fiancé's pleas and watched the Lord of the Rings trilogy. Yes, it was my very first time watching these movies. And it's not that I thought they would be bad. Fantasy just usually isn't my thing. But my fiancé would not stop begging. And so I figured, since it was the long weekend, I was like, sure, let's lock in and let's watch the extended versions of all three movies. This was my reaction after the third one.
1: It's now a good time to do a review.
2: I was so scared someone's gonna die.
0: So, yeah, safe to say, I absolutely loved it. I was sobbing, crying, laughing all at the end. It was very emotional for me. But has that ever happened to you? Has someone in your life begged you to get into their hobbies? And at first you were like, no, I'm probably going to hate it. And then you finally give it a shot and you're like, oh my gosh, new personality trait unlocked.
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Energy 106, I'm Macy Hall, and if Alex Warren sounds familiar to you before he absolutely blew up in the music world, it's probably because he has millions of followers on TikTok. He even used to be in a influencer house called The Hype House. Some names you might recognize from that. Addison Rae, she's also in the music industry now. Charli D'Amelio, yeah, he was part of that Hype House too. Which is why you probably know his name. This is his newest song, Fever Dream, on Energy 106.

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2: 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Yeah, where is it? 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
1: These are conversations that could happen. 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

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I'm Macy Hall. And if somebody told you that this song would be on the charts again in 2026,

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Energy 106. Rumor has it this area of the city is making a comeback. Find out more after Jamie Fine. This is Tame Impala and Jenny of Blackpink. 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

0: Seriously?
1: Energy 106, rumor has it, this area of the city is making a comeback. Hi, I'm Macy Hall. And for years, people were kind of worried about the Osborne Village because honestly, the area was struggling. But the Osborne Village Biz says that more than 20 new businesses have opened up in the last 18 months, with even more still on the way. 20 new businesses. And we're not just talking about one type of place either. It's everything from restaurants to a golf simulator to a cat cafe. When talking about this, it's also important to note that the area has dealt with a lot over the years, from business closures to concerns about crime. But now, apparently, there's more foot traffic and more investment happening again. And hey, if you've spent any time in Osborne, it is one of those Winnipeg neighborhoods that people really want to see do well. Do you have a favorite business in the village? 204-452-1061. Let's shout them out.
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Energy 106. That's Olivia Rodrigo. Her first single off her upcoming album, You Seem Pretty Sad for a Girl So in Love, coming out in just a couple of weeks. This is Shawn Mendes on Energy 106.

Energy 106, all the hits. The Weeknd is allegedly dropping new music at some point this year, and fans are starting to speculate that he and Ariana Grande could be working on yet another collaboration. We might see that on his album. We may see it on her album, Petal, which is coming out July 31st. Energy 106.

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Energy 106. That's Ella Langley at Choose in Texas. A fun little remix. It almost gives crying through the pain vibes because, you know, it's a song about seeing the one that you love falling in love with someone else right in front of your eyes. But then it comes in with this beat and you're like, oh, it hurts, but I'm dancing for some reason. This is Lady Gaga and Bruno Mars on Energy 106.

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Five artists that you didn't know opened up for other artists. 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

0: Energy 106. That's Curtis Waters. Before that, Pink Pantheress and Zara Larsson. Hi, I'm Macy Hall. And every once in a while, the internet gets absolutely attached to a certain pop girly. And right now, it's Zara Larsson. It's no secret that she's absolutely blowing up. Did you know she was the opening act for Tate McRae just last summer? They, of course, made a stop here in Winnipeg in August, but that has people talking about opening acts. So here are five artists that you didn't know opened up for other artists. Shawn Mendes, he opened up for Austin Mahone back in 2014. And if you're like, Austin who? Exactly. No shade. The Weeknd opened up for Florence and the Machine. Cut to 2026. His song Blinding Lights is one of the biggest songs ever made. Taylor Swift, the biggest pop star in the world, opened up for Rascal Flatts in 2006. Ariana Grande opened up for Justin Bieber in 2013. And then we go all the way back around to Tate McRae. She also opened up for Justin Bieber in 2022. It's just a good reminder that opening acts absolutely deserve the support and love at concerts. You know, you never know who's going to blow up or who's going to be the next biggest thing. More importantly, you never know who's going to become your next favorite artist. Everyone who skipped Zara last year in Winnipeg is definitely punching the air right now.
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2: 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Yeah, where is it? Gimli? 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
1: These are conversations that could happen. Not in my lifetime. 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

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Times are changing, or not changing. Do you want to go standard time all the time, daylight savings all the time, or are you cool with the clock changes twice a year? Talking about that after Loud Luxury. I know.

0: times are changing in Manitoba or not changing. We get to vote on whether or not we want to keep daylight savings or standard time. 204-452-1061. Where does your vote lie? Hi, it's Macy, and there's been chatter about this for a while now. Many provinces have decided to not change the clocks in the fall and spring anymore, and Manitobans are kind of like, okay, but what about us? Some people enjoy the time change. Others are like, let's just pick a time and stick to it. And it looks like we will be able to help make that decision in our province. Wabkanoo posted last week asking, what do you prefer? And opened a survey for voting. So what are you thinking? Where's your heads at? Are you voting daylight or standard, or are you totally okay with the time change? 204-452-1061.
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Energy 106. Anybody else just dancing through the pain with that one? That's Ella Langley. She was in Texas, but it's a remix and it's fun to dance to. But when you remember what the lyrics are about, which, by the way, are about watching someone that you love fall in love with someone else right in front of your eyes, it's like, ouch. I mean, that hurts, but I'm also dancing to this awesome beat. All the hits. Energy 106.

Energy 106. I'm Macy Hall. 204-452-1061. What are you up to this weekend? Are you trying to enjoy the outdoors as it gets a little bit nicer? Maybe you're making your way to a Goldeyes game. They're playing all weekend long. All the hits. Energy 106.

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Energy 106. This area in the city, people were really worried about it, but it's having a full-on resurgence right now. We'll get into it after Virginia to Vegas. 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
1: Energy 106, I'm Macy Hall. And it's no secret that people were a little bit worried about the Osborne Village kind of going downhill, but it's having a major comeback right now. Osborne Village Biz says that more than 20 new businesses have opened up in the last 18 months. And they say there's more on the way. We're not just talking about one type of place either. It's everything from restaurants to a golf simulator to a cat cafe. And when talking about the village, it's also important to note that the area has dealt with a lot over the years between business closures and concerns about crime. But now, apparently, there's more foot traffic and more investment happening again. And hey, if you spent any time in the Osborne Village, it's definitely one of those Winnipeg neighborhoods that people really want to see do well. Do you have a favorite business in the Osborne Village? 204-452-1061.
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Energy 106. That's this week's hot hit. That's Topic and Becky G. Sorry, Poppy. Becky G was just recently a guest judge on RuPaul's Drag Race All Stars. Very happy to see her back working on music and back in the public eye. 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
1: Likely in your lifetime, that could happen.
2: Hey, you going to the cabin? Yeah, where is it? Gimli? No, the moon.
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2: Not snowbirds, we're moonbirds.
1: Oh, I'm on the light side of the moon.
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2: Yeah, I heard it's not so great, though.
1: These are conversations that could happen. Not in my lifetime. God,
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